0: connected. Big shout out to Don Bell Gaming. Always great to catch up with him. 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You're going to find a full version, a best of version. Rob G will get it up probably tomorrow because we've been working on like crazy today. Every 2 seconds, like, hey, Rob, did you do it? Did you do the thing?
1: He's doing everything today.
0: He's doing it. I mean, go ahead. Rob G, you know what, man? Let me Venmo you, man, for helping me out, bro, right now, man. Appreciate you, bro. So hit us up again.
1: Yeah, Venmo for $130.
0: No, I can't do that. Let me do that. We can't wait. By the way,
2: I'm so hungry.
0: But all jokes aside, don't have me not eating thinking I'm going to have food here. Because you know I'm going to be mad. You know how I am. I don't really eat much here anyway, blah, blah, blah. I'm going to purposely not eat.
2: I'm
0: coming
2: so ready.
0: Hungry. I know Alex. Alex might. He might do a U when the Lions lose and just camp out here.
1: I said tomorrow because it won't be here, so I got to do it tomorrow.
0: I'm just making sure, man.
1: Unless something happens.
0: Oh, man. Shoot.
2: Rob?
1: What? Unless something happens.
2: That couch's not going to be the only thing boneless if you snitch out right now.
0: Tell him, Alex.
1: Right, I'll have a bone hanging out of my arm. Yeah.
0: All right, let's get to it. It's time now for Last Call.
3: This is the Last Call.
0: Went to New York and Detroit. Got a whole new lung. Got a whole new lung out here in these streets.
1: All right. All right, Kevin in Culver City.
4: You are
1: the last caller here on The Odd Couple, Fox Sports Radio.
4: God is good.
0: Hold on, Kevin. You all right, man? You ain't sell me on that guy was good. You doing all right? God is good all the time.
4: I'm doing good.
0: All right.
4: Good.
0: He must be at work. He's like, God is good. I'm in the closet right now. It worked.
4: Here's the thing. Look, I got a couple of points. Rob Parker is absolutely right about the Barry Bonds thing. Look, Ivan Pudge Rodriguez had the nickname of Pudge when he was on that Texas Rangers team with Juan Gonzalez and Rafael Palmeiro. Yes.
0: And with the Tigers for a minute.
4: And then he was definitely out of pocket, and he got in the Hall of Fame. If you got him in there, you got Poppy in there, you got to have Manny Ramirez in there, and you got to have Barry Bonds in there. I don't care if players have beef with other players. Look, I look at baseball like this. Babe Ruth, Barry Bonds, Griffey, Otani, over and out. It's all eras. And that era in the 90s was carried by Barry Bonds and Ken Griffey Jr. to mm-hmm. me growing up as a kid who loved baseball.
0: Yeah,
4: I'm just speaking facts. Charles Barkley, another 90s guy who I grew up watching. Look, Barkley went in battles against Michael Jordan. So he deserved to go to the Rockets at the end of his career. Now, the Rockets gave him a lot. They traded Robert Horry in that trade. Coming back from winning 2 championships. The thing about Barkley was he didn't go to Chicago in 92 and go play with Jordan and Pippen.
1: Right.
4: That would have been stacking the team. He went against Jordan in that era. Karl Malone and Stockton went against Jordan in that era. When Karl Malone got to the Lakers with Kobe and Shaq, they were at the end of their careers. So I think that's the difference between what Barkley's saying with LeBron is you went to play with your peers every time you could.
1: 100%.
0: Okay, I don't know who these peers. That one in Miami with some peers.
1: The Jason Smith Show with Mike Harmon is coming up next.
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18: 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And here's what you need to know.
19: The Miami Marlins have ended a 12-game losing streak, getting 3 runs bottom of the ninth to beat Philadelphia and closer Joan Duran 8-7. The Pirates have won in 10 innings, 3-2 over

0: Scherzer made his return, but it was also a really cool moment because he did so in Washington, in a place that he helped win a ring. And he's coming off an injury, so he didn't pitch that much. They went 2 2/3, gave up 4 hits, struck out 4, walked 3. The Blue Jays won that game 3-2. Now, you might be saying, really, we're talking Blue Jays Nationals. But, Arnie, this is a guy that was one of the more dominant arms in the league that we're kind of watching the final era of Max Scherzer here.
1: Well, not only him, you know, I was kind of looking at a lot of the athletes, not just in baseball.
0: Right.
1: With LeBron and Steph Curry and Kevin Durant. Even Giannis is 34 years old, but let's put him on the back burner for a second. A lot of athletes, most of them retire before that golden age of 40. You know what I mean? So this is kind of a bonus year or two for some of them, but you're right. It's a lot of the guys that we grew up watching, they're gone by the wayside. I don't want to say they're dying. They're just retiring and giving it a career. And he's certainly had a great career.
0: So you have baseball that's going on all around us right now. And then out of nowhere, you have one of the biggest defensive, I don't want to get too carried away here, and say, asks for a trade from the Tampa Bay Buccaneers. This is a foundational piece of this franchise. And he got frustrated with Tampa either.
1: They've
0: had a couple of off-season issues here so far. But you have arguably one of the biggest difference makers that's asked for a trade here.
1: Is that a real, I'm asking for a trade, or I'm going to pretend like I'm asking for a trade and now we'll get it done and there'll just be no hard feelings?
0: They've done everything to make him happy. Like, because I'm trying to work through this a little bit, because that's a great question. Like, he didn't hold out. He had to hold in. Right,
1: that right. New, so over the last couple fined. Years,
0: right, yeah. He just shows up and they're fine with it. And he doesn't do anything in their mini camps and their OTAs. But I wonder if this is a hey, let's get moving here. And if it isn't, and if he really wants out, man, he becomes a very intriguing piece for a couple of teams out there. Maybe I don't know if there's many teams that are a Vita Vea away from making a run to the Super Bowl or not. But it's a pretty good piece. You wouldn't mind having him in Miami, would you?
1: I wouldn't mind having him
0: in Vegas.
1: What does something like that cost? Like, what are we talking about? First round pick, second round pick? What do you?
0: I don't know if it would quite be to the degree, by any stretch of the imagination, of the Myles Garrett trade,
1: right?
0: But there was I guess the trade price that was, according to Benjamin Solik, is that a second-round pick and a fifth-round pick might be able to get it done.
1: Ooh, I would do that in a heartbeat.
0: I think I would do that, too. Now, you're going to have to pay him, right? Unless you're just going to have him in as a one-year rental. He doesn't have a no-trade clause. But did that do much for you in shaking the Sports Foundation? Because if it didn't, buddy, we had like a real-life story that hit this morning as soon as we all woke up with the Eric Bieniemy son situation.
1: Horrible.
0: What a travesty and tragedy that is right now.
1: Didn't see it that way. First of all, you heard about the shooting, and I didn't know it was his son until later on in the day. So I'm like, oh, what a horrible. The whole thing is horrible to begin with. So I just feel for him and his whole family. It's just tragic, you know?
0: Yeah. But yeah, just I don't even know. Like Andy Reid having to talk about it and just. I didn't realize that there was, you know, a troubled side of a family and never know what people are going through, but terrible story, terrible story. And then if you want to get back to, okay, can you guys stop being so heavy with the show right now?
1: Yeah.
0: You have the highest paid general manager in all of college football that has a very well known, I guess you could say, lineage in the NFL in Michael Lombardi, Arnie, who gets suspended, who basically gets, I think, fired today, and nobody knows the why behind it, because it wasn't the football team,
1: right?
0: It wasn't the athletic department, it was the university, which usually means that, hey, you're pretty much done here right now.
1: I have no idea what indiscretion was involved, unless it's something about bringing in athletes that don't meet GPA requirements.
0: No,
1: but
0: I'm
1: just guessing. I have no idea what's going on.
0: Are you kidding me anymore? It's like, you don't care about school? That's fine. Slide right in. We'll get you whatever class you need. I have a theory on this. I'll get to it coming up a little bit later on. But, you know, you brought up a point last night on LeBron James.
1: Right.
0: We finally got, you don't even know which point I'm talking about that you brought up yet. How can you say right?
1: Well,
0: you
1: I figured I was right no matter what.
0: Exactly. You brought up a point on LeBron James, which

0: From the earliest days of competition to today's biggest stages, sports have always been a part of the American story.
1: Just turned midnight here at Fenway Park. Back to full. Red Sox fans have longed to hear it. The Boston Red Sox are world champions.
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9: They're still playing ball in St. Louis tonight. Rain delay at the start. So top of the ninth, Cubs leading the rival Cardinals right now 5-3. Angels at home ahead of Houston 4-1, bottom of the seventh. The Red Sox in the top of the ninth are winning at the A's 4-2 on a Sedan Rafaela grand slam. Bottom of the eighth at San Francisco, the Giants still shutting out the Brewers 3-0. The Dodgers are off tonight. A's all-star catcher Shea Langeliers will have knee surgery on Tuesday, could be out for the year. Yankees outfielder Cody Bellinger is out 4 to 6 weeks with a grade 2 strained hamstring. Yankees did win at the White Sox 9-5. Cleveland at Cincinnati rained out. They'll play a doubleheader on Tuesday. Wins for Baltimore and the Mets, Toronto as well. Pittsburgh in 10 innings edged Arizona 3-2. Texas beat Seattle 7-3 today. And Miami ended a 12-game losing streak with 3 runs bottom of the ninth, beating the Phillies 8-7. I'm Steve DeSager.
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10: 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And sitting in for Jason Smith and Mike Harmon, here's Arnie Spanier and Chris Plank.
15: You know, I'm proud of us right now, Arnie.
16: Oh, yeah?
15: 3 hours are hitting the third hour. We haven't really talked about LeBron.

0: healthy and finally getting some games for Carolina, wouldn't you just at the end of your draft, just in case, draft a guy who was, you know, he was a known quantity as a talent in college, right? I'm talking to the right guy on this one.
1: I think you are.
0: Jonathan Brooks, if he get, I mean, he hasn't yet. I realize that. And probably draft picks have been wasted left and right on him in the past, the last couple of years. But if he, I mean, if he's Jonathan Brooks that we thought he was in college, I mean,
2: he was really, really good in college.
0: I would take a late round flyer and out of Texas.
2: His 1,100 yard season, 10 tugs whenever he was with Texas, and then he gets dinged up as soon as he comes to the league. But I like it. I like it as a late round flyer.
0: And one college note, we mentioned the Michael Lombardi story, paid leave at North Carolina. Got to mention again, we are only, well, a month and 2 days away from the start of college football season, and it's North Carolina that has the opening game in Dublin against TCU, and that's that so-called week zero. USC is going to be hosting San Jose State that day. There's also a Fox UNLV hosting Memphis that opening end of July Saturday.
2: Good stuff, Steve. See, we still have this segment, even with the power hour. Wait, hold on. That was the power hour.
3: Yeah, that's the bonus hour.
2: The bonus hour is coming up next. Arnie has one whole pick for you, and we'll hit some of your tweets that are rolling in. And for Jason and Mike, it's Arnie and Plank right here on Fox Sports Radio.
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17: We are Fans. And here's what you need to know.
0: The late game's done in Major League Baseball in Anaheim. Houston gets 4 runs in the top of the ninth to win 6-4 over the Angels. Only one of those 4 late runs was earned. Cleveland at Cincinnati rained out. They'll play a doubleheader on Tuesday. The Cubs, after a rain delay at the start, won at St. Louis 7-3. Yankees won at the White Sox 9-5. Yankees outfielder Cody Bellinger is out 4-6 weeks. He has a grade 2 strained hamstring. The Mets blitzed Atlanta 14-3. Francisco Lindor, 2 homers, 6 RBIs, wins for Boston and San Francisco, victories for Baltimore and Toronto. Pittsburgh in 10 innings edged Arizona 3-2. Texas beat Seattle 7-3. Jock Peterson, 2 early homers. And Miami, with 3 runs in the bottom of the ninth, beat Philadelphia 8-7 to end a 12-game losing streak. Tampa Bay Bucks defensive tackle Vita Vea has requested a trade after not getting a contract extension. I'm Steve DeSager.
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17: 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And sitting in for Jason Smith and Mike Harmon, here's Arnie Spanier and Chris Plank.
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2: fourth hour?
3: Bonus hour, my friend.
2: How are you doing staying up late now 3 of the last 4 nights? You okay?
3: Oh, wow. I get the whole week off, and then I don't have to come back and work until Saturday.
2: What a life this man lives. What a life. Well,
3: you know, I am busy during the week, though. It's not like I don't do anything.
2: Like, what do you, just out of curiosity, we talked about this a little bit last night, but you had a show tonight. So you had to send me all the screenshots of the Steph Curry reports tonight.
3: Right, exactly. Right.
2: So, what does Tuesday look like for Arnie's?
3: I have nothing Tuesday. I don't have anything.
2: Central and Eastern time zone.
3: Yeah, I don't have anything going on Tuesday.
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3: The Minnesota Vikings are making a major splash ahead of training camp, bolstering their defense with a three-time Pro Bowler. The team has agreed to terms with veteran safety and linebacker Jamal Adams, who spent last season with the Raiders. Defensive coordinator Brian Flores is expected to deploy Adams in a versatile hybrid role, giving Minnesota an explosive new chess piece as preparation for the season is underway. I'm Drake Toll.
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5: 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Back on the warning track. Back at the wall. It is off the top of the wall.
6: 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Back to Tony Allen. And Tony Allen was a really good defensive player. I think he was, what was he, Texas A&M? Does that sound right, Marvin?
7: I think Oklahoma State.
6: Oh, was he? Okay.
7: They were in that Final Four team.
6: Okay. So Tony Allen, former NBA guard, and we played the portion of the interview where he was reacting to LeBron saying he should have been a defensive player of the year that Marc Gasol, Tony Allen's teammate, won. Now, here's something you may not realize. LeBron was first team all NBA defense that year. Marc Gasol was the defensive player of the year. He was second team all defense NBA. Stat of the day brought to you by Panini America, the official trading cards of the Dan Patrick Show. Once again, let that settle in. Marc Gasol won defensive player of the year. He was second team all defense NBA. Just got word Charles Barkley will join us at the top of the 11 o'clock Eastern hour. Tony Allen also had this to say on the Chris Vernon show about LeBron James leaving Cleveland to go to Miami.
8: He locked up
9: that's,
8: Paul
9: that's
8: Pierce.
9: That's what the streets are saying. He locked up Paul Pierce at one time in the playoffs.
8: Man, we had a run. What you talking about? We made him go to...
10: Listen, bro. We made that man go to Miami.
11: They made him quit.
10: The season started. He ain't shake our hand that game. Look it up. He ain't shake nobody in. He ain't shake nobody in. He dipped.
11: He dipped.
10: And that showed me
11: that wasn't
10: he's real emotional about this game. And he care a lot about these stats. He care a lot about all this stuff because you know damn well you weren't trying to lock nobody up.
6: Wow. This revisionist history. Tony Allen sounding like he's Allen Iverson here. I mean, yes, Marvin.
7: But the thing is, the big three Celtics don't get enough credit for really starting this super team in this era. I don't care how it was put together. It was put together. They put a big three together to win championships. And LeBron just did what the Celtics did. So I'm just not sure. Like he
6: yeah,
7: said,
6: but it was LeBron who did it. You know, that's the problem. People have a problem that LeBron did it and Mike didn't do it. Nobody was comparing Paul Pierce or KG or Ray Ray to Michael Jordan. You know, if LeBron was going to get compared to Mike, and Mike never stacked his team. Like, they got good players. Mike took less money. They had good draft picks. Not enough credit is given to Jerry Krause, the general manager. And Mike didn't like him. Called him crumbs because he always had crumbs from lunch. on his.
7: Yeah. He was so mean to him.
6: Oh, he was. He needed. Mike wanted Walter Davis on the team. And Walter Davis was once a great player. Not when Mike wanted him. Jerry Krause made good decisions. He deserves a lot more credit than he gets. Yeah, Paul.
12: Mike was first team all meanness.
6: Like, oh, yeah.
12: Like Barkley said, best player of all time. No one would have said, that's a great guy.
6: Oh, I know. But that everybody's okay with that. Mike wasn't a nice guy to his teammates. Yes, Mark.
7: Yeah, Chuck says that about Mike and Kobe. And he's like, see, the issue with LeBron is LeBron's a nice guy. I'm currently reading Three Ring Circus about the Shaq and Kobe Lakers by Jeff Perlman. And woo, this whole Mamba mentality thing, it only worked because Kobe ended up winning. He still had the same mentality, but people were like, what have you done in this league? Shaq was ready to punch him in the face about 18 different times when he first got to the Lakers.
6: We'll take a deep dive on Shohei Ohtani, the gambling podcast, 6-part with ESPN. What do we know now that maybe we didn't know then? Any unanswered questions? We'll talk to the great investigative reporter, Tisha Thompson from the Mothership. More of your phone calls as well. I'm in the confessional after this. 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
6: I have no problem with what LeBron James did. None. 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Who does that? Michael Jordan went to the Wizards. Why? 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It was for business reasons. And the business of winning another title is what LeBron is all about. If he said, hey, I want money. Oh, don't you have enough? 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He actually cares about winning. How dare him?
16: This is Dan Patrick.
6: It's hour two on this Tuesday. Charles Barkley in an hour from now. ESPN investigative reporter Tisha Thompson. The podcast, a six-episode podcast on Shohei Ohtani and his former interpreter and the gambling scandal. 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Say good morning if you're watching the program on Peacock or you're listening on our radio affiliates numbering over 400 across America. Stat of the day brought to you by Panini America, the official trading cards of the Dan Patrick Show. NBA, WNBA on NBC and Peacock. August 2nd, Sparks versus the Fire, the WNBA, live on NBC and Peacock. Poll question from hour one. What are the results? What are we going to go with in hour two of the program? Dylan, by the way, my starting lineup. Fritzy's in the back with Dylan, Marvin, and Pauly up front, yours truly, and the backroom guys. A little bit of controversy. I walk in today, and apparently in the bullpen where the backroom guys sit, and we got cubicles, big German working all day yesterday. We got new employees, and we wanted to have more space there, took down a wall, and everybody got kind of maneuvered to different cubicles there. And some not happy, including Big Day Ray, who is the producer of the gambling podcast, does a lot of different things. And he was not pleased with where his cubicle was, so I walk in at 7:30 in the morning, and I'm putting out fires. And all of a sudden, waiting for the big German to come in, I said, maybe we have a draft. Maybe there's a lottery where you get to pick your cubicle. But there's some people who are feeling pretty low, and a couple of people, like Rob, the Knicks fan, this might be as happy as he's been. It might even be happier than when the Knicks won the title, because he got Ray's cubicle. And it might be the best one in the bullpen there. So little sensitivity there. We have problems just like you have problems here at some of the backroom guys not pleased with their position in the room with their cubicles. Yes, Pauly?
12: Were they assigned cubicles? Did they have any?
6: Yes.
12: No input?
6: There were pieces of tape on the cubicle that the big German did before he left yesterday. Everybody kind of came in and went, wait a minute, my cubicle is over here. And there were a couple of people, Frosty, most notably Big Day Ray. And I said, Ray, think you found out kind of where you stand in the building. Yeah, where you are with your cubicle. You got a middle cubicle.
12: Oh, no.
6: Yeah, he did even get a corner one.
12: It's like the middle seat of a back seat of a car.
6: He got middle in coach on a flight cross country. Yes, Paul.
12: It feels a little bit like promotion and relegation going on back there.
6: Wow.
12: Like almost like power rankings.
6: Well, and once again, I said to the big Germany when he came in, I said, you better, you know, address this. He goes, I don't need to. I go, all right, spoken like a true boss. Yeah, Dylan.
17: Yeah, I mean, Ray went from like probably the most prime real estate, like this is like Nantucket waterfront, like they're not making any more of it, to slot B in cubicle 2.0. So I understand that he might be a little salty.
6: Yeah, he is. And I told him, suck it up. Let's go. We got a show to do. Every day is the Super Bowl. Yeah, Paul.
12: Is it fair to say the worst desk back there is right next to the bathroom, just like on an airplane?
6: No. Even though Ray said that, that Rob is right across from the bathroom. And he said, good luck when Fritzy goes in there, Rob.
18: I've been banned from that bathroom. I haven't used that in a long time. They don't even let me do like number one in there. They start making faces.
6: Wait, so the bullpen guy, the backroom guy said you can't go to the bathroom? And
18: so, someone said something to the big German where he gave me a little chat a long time ago saying if you could, because it's so on top of where people are walking, can you just use the corner by the football field over there?
6: Okay. Yeah, still.
17: Yeah, there was always a, I guess, an unwritten rule for that bathroom where you do only one kind of business there.
6: Yeah.
17: Todd had flouted that rule on numerous occasions to the point where I think he received a lifetime ban.
18: Yeah, there were a couple of times where the other ones were being used, even though there's like two bathrooms back then, and just I can't believe that there's three that need to be used all at once. And I'm like, you know what? When you can't hold it, you can't hold it.
6: How can I retire from this? I mean, come on. This is life. And once again, we have issues just like you may have issues in your office. The cubicle. I had a cubicle for the first 10 years of my 18-year career at ESPN. And I remember management, they came to me one day and they go, come on in. Now, whenever that happened, I was always nervous. Hey, come on in. I got something to tell you. I'm like, oh, God, what did I do now? We're going to give Chris Berman and Bob Lee offices. So I go, why don't you name buildings after them? Like, they built this place. Yeah, but we just wanted you to know that we were giving them offices. I said, it's embarrassing they haven't had an office before this. Because if you were a coordinating producer at the mothership, when you walked in, first day, you have an office. So I remember going to management. And I said, hey, this isn't about me getting an office, but it's a bigger picture here. Why doesn't talent, they called us talent, I hated that. Why don't we get offices? It's a fire code issue. And so I go... Okay, don't make me follow up with the Bristol fire chief here, because I'll do that. I'm an investigative reporter. Don't make me do that. And they said, I said, but you just had somebody come in and they got an office. Well, they're a coordinating producer. I said, are they not susceptible to fire? Like, I don't understand this. And then they eventually got around to giving us offices. And I wanted to get a closet for my suits that I could hang them. And they said, it's precedent setting. And I go, okay, can I just get a rack that I can hang my suits on? Everything was precedent setting. Yes, Todd.
18: Wasn't it just tough to get even a little TV? I thought there were stories about stealing each other's TVs on the
6: cubicle. I did do that. I did that to Jason Jackson, my Miami Heat announcer. And I admitted that I stole it. I mean, I'd been there a long time. I had seniority. I wanted to have another monitor so I could watch more games, since I did more highlights where I hadn't even seen the highlights before I went on SportsCenter. And you know what? Jay Jax probably would have given it to me. The thing is I just took it one day and he came in and I hear him. He is MFing. He is like, somebody took my monitor. And I walk out and I go, what happened? He goes, can you believe somebody took my monitor? I go, unbelievable. And after a while, I finally told him that I took his monitor. Precedent setting. Getting an office. Oberman and I would write SportsCenter and we would have cubicles. So he'd be right over on the other side of the cubicle. Here we are

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6: Vita Vea wants out of Tampa Bay. 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
4: 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I'm Denton Day.
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0: Is that a clerical error? College transfer portal, quote, new. Reports show Kyle Shanahan was using his cell phone during the accident. Shanahan, however, was not cited for this violation. How weird is this? So he was using a phone, and allegedly that's the reason for the wreck, but not cited for using the phone? Why not? I was cited for using a phone, and I'm not even kidding you. I had my phone, and I had it down low, and I thought I was being sly, and I lifted it up slightly, and this cop was out of the bushes. Bam! Sirens on, and a lot more than $20, and I didn't crash into anybody. Well, I got cited, all right, and I'll own it. Unlike all these people, I'm owning it. I did it. I know the law. I know in California, you're not allowed to do that with a phone. But I did it anyway, and I got caught. And I owned it. I mean, what's true and what's not? What are we supposed to believe now? You dropped the phone. You used the phone. You can imagine whereby people might be skeptical. Damn tinfoilers. You were right. What a comeback for the tinfoil community. We don't know what it was, but clearly it was something. For the life of me, I cannot imagine how this was reported as he did nothing wrong and that she was to blame. And it was a clerical error. What a freaking bleep show. And don't tell me now, I better just own it. You know what you should have done? Again. Okay, you know what? What do I always say? How did I start that take? The cover-up is worse than the crime. And now we have a cover-up. Now we have a cover-up. So instead of trying to, quote, get in front of it, own it when it happens. Deal with the consequences. Deal with the repercussions. Be accountable. Be responsible. Apologize. You did it. Reportedly, allegedly, who the hell knows what to believe now? Except that he did call the reporters in and say, you know what? It was me. Reportedly, according to this report. Wow. I don't even know who this woman is, but can you imagine her waking up to this? Wait a minute. They're saying it's my fault? This guy swerved and slammed into me. Why do I have a feeling that's why he's owning it now? Did they think this whole thing was just going to go away? Did they think? I don't know what they did to make it go away. Or think that it would just go away? Did they think this was just going to go away? Clearly. Because when they came out and they finally addressed it days after it happened, how was it explained? Coach had a very unfortunate accident. He was badly injured. We have leadership in place. Chris Forster is here. We have other veteran coaches. We have veteran players. Coach is in concussion protocol. There's their statement. Here's the official statement. 49ers head coach. This was the original official statement from the team. San Francisco 49ers head coach Kyle Shanahan was involved in a car accident where he suffered non-life-threatening injuries. Coach Shanahan will participate in team activities on a limited basis at the starting training camp while he recovers. Coach Shanahan and the 49ers organization would like to sincerely thank all first responders involved for their efforts and care. Assistant head coach Chris Forster, along with team coordinators, will handle head coach responsibilities during this period. Oh, seems like they left out a few details. And again, the authorities, the clerical error. All right, I need a break. I'm way over, but the hell is going on here? And how much more is there? And what's going to come out next? Your reaction.
1: What's going on, man?
0: And how ironic is this? I got a message for y'all. When you speed while driving, you have less time to react to whatever comes across your path. A sharp turn could take you by surprise, causing you to veer off the road. This is incredible. Another car could turn out in front of you, leading to a fender bender. 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A cyclist could enter the road ahead, and your impact could send them to the hospital. 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You may not think any of these things could happen to you, but you won't see them coming until they happen. 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
0: And then I just did my whole open on, I just don't understand this. I don't know why you would not tell us that. Why would you not tell us that? If the cover-up's worse than the crime, but there was no crime, why are you covering it up? It's only going to lead to suspicion. And so I laid that out, and then within the hour, now we have news that Kyle Shanahan admitted that he was the one who was at fault. It was his fault. Again, Grant Cohn, Kyle Shanahan just called the beat writers into his office to tell us that he was at fault for his car crash, not the other driver. He swerved into her lane. All right, so again, why not say that? Of course, that is terrible. But why not say that? Did you think you were going to cover that up? Did you think that nobody was going to find out? And maybe for a few weeks, nobody did find out. Like, I don't know how they thought they were going to cover that up. I don't know how they thought that that wasn't going to get out. I don't know how they thought that nobody would find that out. Here's the other thing I don't understand about this. The so-called clerical error that the police made, the CHP made. A clerical error. The clerical error that blamed the other driver. That's being deemed a clerical error? Look, I don't work in law enforcement, but it seems to me a clerical error, you know, an error in paperwork, a clerical error might be misspelling somebody's name, maybe getting date of birth wrong. That sounds like a clerical error. Blaming the other individual for a very intense wreck does not seem like a clerical error. I don't want to say, I'm going to be very careful how I say this. I don't want to say that's a falsified report, but I will say that's not a clerical error.
1: It's all in the police report.
0: It was her fault. She's the one to blame. That's not a clerical error. That's patently false. He just owned it. He just said it was my fault. And then the explanation apparently was he dropped his phone. He went fishing around for his phone. And then the next thing he knew, the airbag deployed. That sounds a little sketchy. You know why that sounds sketchy? Because the whole thing is sketchy.
2: It's confusing
0: because
2: it's
0: because
2: confusing.
0: It's not confusing anymore. The only thing that's confusing is why didn't you just own it when it happened? Because the cover-up is worse than the crime, and now we have ourselves a cover-up, don't we? So now what are we supposed to believe?
3: I can't guarantee that anybody in the world will be alive Sunday, so I can't guarantee who will be on our roster on Sunday.
0: Yeah, that doesn't work either. So based on you were not truthful in the beginning, the organization was not truthful in the beginning, what are we supposed to believe? How do you believe anything or anybody once you've been lied to?
23: Stupid.
0: That's not the playbook you run when something like that happens. You know what that is? That's actually the playbook you run when you have something to hide. But not the playbook you should run. The playbook you should run is something terrible happened. It's my fault. I did it. I'm very sorry that I did this. Let this be a lesson to everybody. I deeply regret this. And I'm very, very sorry. And I'm just thankful that the other person and nobody else got hurt. The playbook you don't run is you don't say nothing until you have to say something, and then you don't say what happened. And again, I have no idea how this thing went into the books. If this is all accurate, and it is, right, because he admitted it, how did this go into the books is her fault? I don't understand that part of it either. Got a guest coming up. My bad. I'm just incredulous. Stay tuned. Darren, call us in next.
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2: The NBA has reshaped in one summer. LeBron and Jaylen Brown are in Philly. Giannis is headed to Miami. Paul George is a Celtic. And that's just the Eastern Conference. Who will challenge the Knicks for the NBA crown? Westwood One Sports.
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0: And his unit was involved. Hammer. I mean, Hammer. When? Probably never. Maybe never. You know why? We don't know that that's what happened. And then there's this.
19: War Lady Clark.
0: I don't know what's more over the top, what she just said or what this guy, Danny in Chula Vista, is saying. So, because of wrong reporting and getting the wrong information, tell me why this is the 49ers' fault. Come on, man. Let's move on. Let's move on. Good one, Danny. Hey, Danny in Chula Vista was not involved in a wreck. Kyle Shanahan, head coach of the 49ers, was involved in a wreck. And it impacted his ability to do his job. He's not doing his job right now. So that's newsworthy, right? That's why we're not moving on. And the reason we're not moving on is because they didn't own it from the very beginning. And that seemed odd. And then we come to find out that he wasn't to blame. So then I ask again, why not just state it when it happened? Danny, anytime any player and people of much less note than Kyle Shanahan, if they get into a wreck, it's newsworthy because they're athletes. We know about it. And here you have one of the most powerful people in the league got into a terrible car wreck, and we don't know about that? That's odd. That's odd. In and of itself, that's odd. How did we not know about that? Whenever somebody gets into a wreck, we know about it. In any sport, in any athlete. But we didn't know about that. That's odd. So why did we not know about that? Why was that kept under wraps? I still am not aware of that. They finally announced it when they had to announce it when camp started. So why were you holding on to that information? Especially when we find out that it wasn't his fault. The first report was, it was not his fault. So that also is suspect to me. Why are you hiding it if it's not his fault? Then we come to find out where he says, actually, it was my fault. I'm the one to blame, not her. Well, how did that happen? There was a clerical error. How was there a clerical error? Anyway, let's just move on. Nothing to see here. Actually, Danny, there's a hell of a lot to see here. And a lot of unanswered questions. And in terms of whose fault? You know what? I think everybody's fault except her fault. That's what it seems like to me, right? The clerical error. I don't think the 49ers handled this. And we're upfront about this. And it seems like everybody has some blame except her. The one who got hit. And notice I'm not saying suspend him, fire him, put him in jail. I'm not saying any of that. I'm just saying, where was the transparency? Where was the accountability? How weird is this? And of course, if you're not upfront about it, then people are going to say, what else are you not being upfront about? What else are you being untruthful about? What else is there to it? Is it really only a phone that slipped between the seat? And why didn't you just say so when it happened? If you just got out and said it when it happened, we wouldn't have all these questions. Jared Keith, 18. Something tells me it wasn't his cell phone in his lap at the time of the accident. I don't know. I'm not going. Notice I'm not doing that. I'm not saying what it was. I'm just saying, why was this handled like this? How did this turn into such an absolute circus? I don't know. Maybe it was the phone. But why not just say from the very beginning, the coach was involved in a serious accident. Why did it take 2 weeks for us to find out? I don't know how they kept that under wraps, honestly. I don't know how they kept that under wraps, and I don't know why they'd want to keep that under wraps, unless they had something to hide. Let me just stop right there for a minute. Why did they not say anything when the coach was badly injured in a car wreck? That's newsworthy. It is, because he is an NFL head coach, and it obviously was going to impact his ability to do his job. How is that not news? Gail in Valencia. Romy, is the big unit at fault for destroying that bird, or is the bird at fault for crossing over the plate?
20: Don't be a high face and don't talk back to me, all right?
0: I don't know, Gail. Wrong place at the wrong time?
19: Or lady clone.
0: It's confusing because it's confusing, Gail, and you're not helping. Stephen Green Bay. Hey, Jim. The story about Kyle Shanahan wrapping his car around stuff like a Baldwin brother is crazy. Lobster Jr. needs to start listening to all those NHTSA driver safety ads of yours. I know I will. Regards, Tony Romo. And by the way, Romo is probably not unhappy about all this. Took some of the heat off him.
21: Cowboys quarterback, Tony Romo.
0: Romy, please stop talking about this little fender bender. Don't you have a LeBron update or something? Signed, two CHP officers looking at their new season tickets. Listen, that one former law enforcement agent said it happens. This is how there can be a clerical error. Man, seems awfully sloppy. Awfully sloppy to put in the database that she made the wrong turn and slammed into him and that he was not at fault. But that officer said it may sound sloppy, but it happens. Here in Washington State, I've seen this a number of times. All right. If I want to give everybody the benefit of the doubt, you have to admit this. In the very least, it's a freaking bleep show. If you give everybody the benefit of the doubt, in the very least, it's a freaking bleep show. And could have been handled better. Bodie in Pearland. Hey, Bubba. Why aren't we hearing from the other party involved? $$$$$$$$$$$$$$$$$$$$$$$$$$$$$$$$$$$$$$$$$$$$$$$$$$$$$$$$$$$$$$$$$$$$$$$$$$$$$$$$$$$$$$$$$$$$$$$$$$$$$$$$$$$$$$$$$$$$$$$$$$$$$$$$$$$$$$$$$$$$$$$$$$$$$$$$$$$$$$$$$$$$$$$$$$$$$$$$$$$$$$$$$$$$$$$$$$$$$$$$$$$$$$$$$$$$$$$$$$$$$$$$$$$$$$$$$$$$$$$$$$$$$$$$$$$$$$$$$$$$$$$$$$$$$$$$$$$$$$$$$$$$$$$$$$$$$$$$$$$$$$$$$$$$$$$$$$$$$$$$$$$$$$$$$$$$$$$$$$$$$$$$$$$$$$$$$$$$$$$$$$$$$$$$$$$$$$$$$$$
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0: It created by Melvin. You have that. So really, you should be directing it at somebody who still lives that life. In terms of my thoughts on it,
22: I loved it
0: when I was a kid. I always thought they were fast as hell. I like boogie boarding. But I haven't done it, honestly. I haven't done it since I was a kid. I don't own one. Melvin, on the other hand, is still about that life. That picture was taken not long ago. So if you want to send another $10, maybe he'll answer. But Boogie Board Club, there you go. Appreciate that. Thanks for the 10 spot. All right, so V and the Fee is talking about CJ. NTC will respect this. CJ looked like a bum. Watch CJ pull up next time with a pizza box as a suitcase, a shrimp as a Bluetooth, empty tissue boxes as shoes, and a toilet seat cover as a necklace. All right, V, a few things. Number one, I guarantee the NTC will not respect that. He won't, and I don't, because you know we don't allow bum smack. And number two, it's not that bad. It's not that bad. It's not a great look. The optics are not good, and I'll show it to you in a minute. But it certainly is not that bad. It's not pizza box bad. It's not Bluetooth bad. Shrimp is a Bluetooth. It's not...
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0: really low for him. 41, though, the year before that. 28 in his first year as the Buccaneers starting quarterback. So you put those three numbers together, and he has averaged over 32 touchdowns per season. I feel like I got to go over. But in the same vein, Brad, I don't know how much I love the rest of this Buccaneers offense. You know, they let Mike Evans walk out the door and go to San Francisco. Emeka Egbuka had a great start to his rookie season, was nowhere to be found at the end of the year. Chris Godwin, reliable, getting older. Jalen McMillan, a guy that they're hoping makes a big step forward. Cade Otton, I feel like he's been their tight end for like 6-7 years now, and it's kind of run its course. I'm not in love with the weapons that Baker Mayfield has at his disposal. So that would be the one reason that I would not really love going over. But because I love Baker, I think he's a dog, I will say over. But I don't know by how much here. 25.5 feels like that's a really good number put out by our friends at BetMGM.
1: I think he's going to flirt with 30, quite honestly. He's just going to use this as motivation. I think Emeka Egbuka is going to put a full season of consistency together in year numero dos. I like Jalen McMillan, a fantasy football sleeper. Remember that name in the beer fuzzy rounds of your fantasy draft. And Kenneth Gainwell, too. We can't forget about him. Remember all the checkdowns that he caught last season and extending the chains and the drives for the Pittsburgh Steelers. He's going to be that guy in this offense this year, and Bucky Irving is on track to return as well. And that defense, as you mentioned, a lot of question marks. He could maybe come out smelling like a rose in garbage time. You know, Baker was outside the top 30 just completion percentage last year, largely because he had the variety of injuries. He's healthy as long as he stays upright. It's going to be a stellar year, I think, for Baker Mayfield. Not 40 touchdowns stellar, but 30 passing touchdowns, entirely doable in my estimation.
0: 310-840-4910. Question for you. Do you think Baker Mayfield will be the Buccaneers quarterback beyond this season? Training camp, they reported today, no new deal. Baker said he's not doing contract extension talks once he gets to training camp. He's going to play out the final year of his deal. Do you take him for his word? Is this the final year of Baker Mayfield in Tampa Bay? 310-840-4910. 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
0: At MGM tonight, Westwood One Sports. He's Brett Evans. I'm Pat Boyle. Shout out our guy Lee. Our Westwood One Studios pulling out that classic. Phone number to join the show, 310-840-4910. You could call, you could text, 310-840-4910. We juxtaposed two star players in the NFL. One got paid today, Jalen Carter. Record contract, highest paid defensive tackle in NFL history. 4-year, $160 million deal with the Philadelphia Eagles. And another star player did not get paid today. And that deadline came and went as Baker Mayfield and the Buccaneers veterans reported for training camp. Baker said, contract talks will be done by the time I report for training camp if there is no new deal. And there is no new deal. This is an FDR, baby. So Baker seemingly going to play out the final year of his contract and then become an unrestricted free agent in 2027. I think that's a gigantic mistake by the Buccaneers. But we'll take your phone calls and your texts on those topics, 310-840-4910. Brad, how about another round of buying or BS as NFL training camp underway for just about every NFL team? What is the premise of buying or BS for those that missed it yesterday?
1: Yeah, we got a lot of information that's coming out hot and heavy this time of year. So I'm going to give you the very latest news bite on a particular player or situation or team, whatever it is. And then I constructed a sentence based on that information. And you're simply going to tell me if you're buying the statement or you think it's a heaping, smelly, stinky pile of BS. Are you ready?
0: Oh, I'm ready, baby. I'm ready.
1: All right. According to Kyle Juszczyk of the San Francisco 49ers, there's a real chance Niners tight end George Kittle, coming off the Achilles injury that happened late last season, I believe it was in December, is going to be ready to play in week one. So buying or BS, Pat, Kittle suits up and plays at least 60% of team snaps in San Francisco's opener. And good day, mate. Melbourne, Australia against the LA Rams. Again, buying or is that BS?
0: Man, I think it's BS. And it wasn't even December. It was the wild card game against the Eagles. Remember that the Eagles offense could do absolutely nothing against basically 75% of the backups of the Niners defense because it was so banged up. They basically had a trio. All their linebackers were their backups and some was a third stringer. And the Eagles offense couldn't do a damn thing. And in that loss, that was when Kittle tore his Achilles early on in that game. Remember, we found out he was basically just slugging a bottle of tequila for the rest of the game in the locker room. That was middle of January. That was January. Right. And we're talking about 7 months later, 7.5 months later, this guy is going to be ready to go off of a torn Achilles. I mean, I thought the Daniel Jones stuff, that's a torn Achilles in early December. This is another month and a half later. George and Kyle Juszczyk says that George Kittle, there's a real chance he's going to play. Look, I would love to be wrong. I got to see it to believe it. I think it's BS. I just feel like that San Francisco cannot afford to have him suffer any kind of setback or rush him back too soon here with how important and how long this season is. There are other weapons. They have McCaffrey. They've got a new weapon in Mike Evans. They've got Christian Kirk as well that they've added. So, and they've got other good tight ends. Like we've seen Jake Tonjes make some big plays. We've even seen Luke Farrell, a guy that they could put on the field because they trust him with his run blocking. I think this is BS. I'd be stunned if Kittle plays week one.
1: Yeah, and Dejon Stribling, the rookie at Ole Miss, is getting all the buzz right now in training camp, and he could be a major reason why this is indeed BS, and I agree with you. I concur with you, Captain, on that point of view. There's a chance he could be active for this game, but he is not going to play 60% of the team snaps. No way. I don't believe in any way, shape, or form. I still think there's a decent chance he's going to wind up on the pup list and miss the first four games of the regular season when push comes to shove. Yeah, they got to bring him along slowly. Yes, I understand. George Kittle is an absolute athletic freak, and he is a marvel of modern medicine. There's no doubt about it. But you laid out all the justifications, all the proper reasoning. They need him at or near 100% for the majority of the season because he is so vital. He is so indispensable, imperative to the success of this team in terms of run blocking, in terms of the schematics and the pass game, and in terms of his red zone presence. So I don't think they're going to clack and a clack and roll the dice there in the land down under in that opener against the LA Rams in Melbourne, Australia. So, yeah, I think it's BS. He's got to play at least 60% of the snaps. I still like him in fantasy, but you got to play the patience game for him to get back to full strength. All right, let's move on to another guy that's dinged. We got some news on him today, and there's been a ton of news that's come out of here last about 48 hours. The Colts' Alec Pierce, who got PZ'd back in March, begins camp on the PUP list stemming from off-season ankle surgery. Today, we got an update that he's reportedly a week or two, again, a week or two away from returning and getting his first action, his feet wet in training camp. So, Pat, based on that, buying or BS? The number one, And number two targets in Indy this season will be Tyler Warren and Josh Downs, not Pierce, who signed a four-year, $114 million deal in March.
0: Ooh, this is a tough one. I'm going to say, you say the number one and number two targets. I will use that word target literally, and I'll say I'm buying this, that I think Tyler Warren and Josh Downs will have more targets than Alec Pierce, because they both had more targets than Alec Pierce last year. Tyler Warren had 112 targets, ended up having 76 catches for 817 yards. And Josh Downs had 88 targets, ended up having 58 catches for 566 yards. Alec Pierce had 84 targets and only 47 catches, but he was basically the best downfield long ball threat in the NFL last year. He turned those into 1,003 yards and 6 touchdowns. It was a big play. It was like, oh, there's Alec Pierce and another 40-yard touchdown catch. There's Alec Pierce with a 60-yard touchdown catch. He's a deep threat assassin. And so if it's just in terms of targets, yeah, I think Tyler Warren's going to be number one. And I could see Josh Downs having to be that number one guy in terms of the targets on the outside, refilling the void left by Michael Pittman. But Alec Pierce is still their home run hitter. I don't think they paid him for nothing. They need him to be healthy. Again, he might be a little bit of a slow start, maybe a snap count for weeks one and two. See how he responds to the first one or two full games of the regular season. But I still think he is their best overall weapon in the pass catching department. But yeah, I don't think he'll there's a decent chance he'll be third in targets again this year for the Colts. So yeah, I guess in some ways I'm buying it.
1: I think it's BS. I'll give you the reason why in a minute. Indianapolis, by the way, they got a brutal opening schedule. They're at home in Baltimore week one, at Kansas City week two, and then the Houston Texans at home in week three. I mean, they could start off over to begin the regular season. But the reason why I'm calling this BS is I'm going to throw a curveball at you. I think they go out and sign Keenan Allen. And as a result, I would not be remotely surprised. I think number one target is going to be surefire, barring injury, Tyler Warren this year. But the number two target, it may not be Josh Downs. Everybody's getting about him in fantasy football circles. I can tell you that right now. But it could be the savvy route running veteran in Keenan Allen. I think he's going to sign the dotted line. A bold prediction. The rumor mill's been churning about that because Alec Pierce is going to be brought along gingerly and slowly to begin the year. So that's my point of view on that one. Let's work in one more before we got to take a little siesta. Here's the news. Early in camp, the Patriots have steadily used Kayshon Booty, smack it, and A.J. Brown in 2 and 3 wide receiver sets. DeMario Douglas has been the consistent slot option in 3 wide receiver formations. ESPN pass reporter Mike Reese added today, Booty has been, quote, the offensive player of camp so far. Now, you know, England's only been in camp a handful of days, but buying or BS, Pat, Kayshon Booty will statistically outperform Romeo Doubs, who they brought in from Green Bay this offseason in 2026.
0: I'll buy that for sure. Kayshon Booty is a guy that made a real good name for himself this past season for the New England Patriots, 551 yards and 6 touchdowns, but a guy that was really a big name player for them in the beginning of the season. Then he got hurt midway through the year, missed week 10 and week 11, missed week 17, and felt like he was kind of banged up the rest of the season. Didn't have quite the impact he had in the first half of the year, but he had some really good chemistry with Drake May. And now you bring in Romeo Doubs, that 724 receiving yards.
15: Cap. And LaKyle for a minute. But I want to talk about Rich Lava Paul. We can't stop spewing lava and bagging it up and being somehow even more insufferable than LeBron himself. Although this particular quote is not really Rich Paul spewing lava from the mouth as much as it's spewing diarrhea from the mouth. Diarrhea. Because Rich Paul really had the nerve, the audacity to disrespect, to invoke Kobe Bryant's name when talking about LeBron's big move to Philadelphia. Check this quote out. Quote, this is something Kobe would be extremely, I don't know if proud's the right word, but like, hell yeah. End of quote. Yeah, I'm 100% positive that proud is not the right word. He'd be proud. Why? He'd say, hell yeah. Why? First of all, keep Kobe's name out your damn mouth. Why do you even need to go there? The man can't speak for himself. Why are you speaking for him? How is this hypothetical take even relevant? How would that hypothetical have anything to do with this at all? Like, it's unnecessary and it's disrespectful. And why is your take that he would love this?
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29: Just 6 weeks remain on this 2026 Midwest League season. The second half playoff push is alive and well. Fort Wayne just four games out of the second half playoff spot, and the biggest series of the season yet gets underway tonight. Here in Midland, Michigan, a renewed rivalry out in Southern California moves here to the Mid. It's the high affiliates of the San Diego Padres and the Los Angeles Dodgers. It's the Fort Wayne Tin Caps and the Great Lakes Loons. 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Our family serving your family since 1981. Jane Taylor alongside Andy Yakim. Fort Wayne, their first series win of this second half after winning the final three ball games of this set against the Lake County Captains. Great Lakes on the other side lost three in a row and dropped to the bottom team in the division right now to Lansing Lugnuts last week.
30: Very shocking, and as you mentioned, Jane, being four games out, that's what makes this not just a division race for Fort Wayne to potentially come up and grab it really opens up the door for, well, pretty much everyone in the East Division here in this final month and a half. The Loons, what have we talked about the last couple of seasons? We said it in the second half last year. It's their half to lose. What do? They don't win it. They had the first half this season in hand for a couple of weeks, and most of the first half leading in to the final couple of weeks of that half. They let it slip away. They do not want to let this slip away for the third straight half. This is by far the most talented team we've seen in this division and probably in this league here this season. They're without a playoff spot, though. They're on the outside looking in. They need to finally be able to seal the deal. And like you mentioned last week, not certainly helping in Fort Wayne. They're not only hoping to come in here and win some ball games, they're hoping to come in here and better their positioning to give them a shot in the final month.
2: And Great Lakes, you mentioned, they had a great start of the first half of this season. Nearly 60 of 66 games in the first half of the year. They were the top team in the Eastern Division, but Lake County and Dayton slowly crept up in the end before Dayton winning five in a row, captured the first half title. Great Lakes right now in the second half, 18 and 11. They've lost three in a row, though. Great Lakes right in front of the Lake County Captains, 15 and 13, who have also lost the last three to the Fort Wayne Tin Caps. Even there, just 2.5 games back with them is the West Michigan Whitecaps at 16 and 14. After an abysmal first half of this season, the Tigers affiliate still sticking around here in the second half. Dead even at 400 is the Dayton Dragons, 14 and 14 this year, 3.5 games back, but they're already locked up into the playoffs after winning the first half the first time in nearly a decade. Fort Wayne right back behind them, somehow fifth of sixth in division, but right now just 4 games back of the top spot with Lansing still pretty far outside of it, 11 and 18 here in the second half with a set of 7 games back of these Great Lakes Loons. Game number 96 of the season for Fort Wayne, and we see a man who was here for about 3 months last season. Miguel Mendez will make a minor league rehab appearance for the Fort Wayne Tin Caps, the Padres pitching prospect of the year, according to LV Pipeline, Baseball America, as well as Just Baseball. Not just to the Padres themselves. Garrett Hawkins earned that nod a season ago. He was absolutely dominant with Fort Wayne. By the time he had left this group at the start of August last year, was second in high A in strikeouts, one of the best ERAs in all of minor league baseball, just 1.32. And he comes back out here after a tough start to the season, Double A San Antonio, and a month off due to injury.
30: That 1.32 ERA, Jaden, that's not just over a small sample size. That was 12 starts north of 60 innings, and he was dominant week in and week out. The go-to guy on the Thursday night, I think we're still talking about that July 3rd game at home that he started that went sub 2 hours, just how quickly he worked and how dominant he would polish off hitters. It'll be super cool to watch him back here today, but for him, right, it's a building block, trying to make his way back to Double A, get back there better and stronger than he was before he was injured. This is a guy the Padres have a lot of faith in, right? He projects well. We saw it here in Fort Wayne last year, an upper 90s fastball with a wipeout slider. It was him and Thomas White that went toe-to-toe last June at ABC Supply Stadium in Beloit. That was a ton of fun to watch as well, with a lot of upper 90s fastballs on the menu that evening. For Mendy, we'll see what the distance looks like tonight. Won't be anything too crazy. It's going to help out this Fort Wayne bullpen and pitching staff this week, and for him himself, just to kind of see where he's at sequence-wise.
2: 2-plus innings or so the plan right now for Miguel Mendez, as well as Luis Gutierrez, who will go tomorrow for Fort Wayne. It was the Caps last season. It was one of the underrated starting pitchers on the roster a year ago. Right after that, going to be Cannon Kemp, who had kind of moved into this Tuesday role after coming off of injury for the first 3 months of the season. Isaac Ayon on the other side for the Great Lakes Loons will get the start. His 12th overall appearance, but only his 4th start of this season. He's looked really good against the Fort Wayne Tin Caps. 2 appearances against the Caps, both in relief, and both 9 out saves that he put together across that 4th of July week. He was named the Midwest League Pitcher of the Week due to that. 2 saves, 6 innings of scoreless baseball up against these Fort Wayne Tin Caps. Going to be a good pitching matchup. Might be a short one for both of these two starters here this evening. Jonathan Matthews has dealt with deadline week multiple times in his career here with Fort Wayne. 2 years as a manager, 4 more years out as a hitting coach, and he sees what is next during the final 6 weeks of this 2026 season. This group has been resilient. He sees what this group possibly could be and down to the final month and a half of this campaign. We talk with the manager coming up next here on the Tin Caps On Deck pregame show when you return in the Tin Caps Radio Network.
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2: Back here on Tin Caps on Deck, presented by Hoopy Insurance Services. Just a week away from the trade deadline, and Fort Wayne right now on the cusp, up against the top team in the Eastern Division, trying to see a second-half playoff push. Jaden Taylor here alongside the manager in Jonathan Matthews. I think the easiest way to describe this team this season has been resilient. A couple tough losses on Wednesday and Thursday last week. You guys win three in a row to win your first series of the second half, and specifically Friday was in emphatic fashion.
6: Yeah, resilient, I think, is a perfect word to describe this group. You know, they. You mentioned to me one time about how many of our wins have come from behind, and it's a vast majority of them. This group has kind of showed that, not only within a game, but also within a week.
2: Zach Evans specifically on Sunday goes up there in the eighth inning, finally drives his first home run in over a month over the left field wall. How big was that for Zach?
6: Really big. And, you know, awesome teammate, great guy in the clubhouse. Everybody roots for him. So I was happy for him. I joked with him after the game. I gave him a bunt sign earlier in the week that he didn't execute and didn't look very good trying. So he came up in that spot, and I was tempted to bunt him. I didn't. He hits a two-run homer. Maybe the failed bunt execution early in the week paid off for us.
2: Justin Acrisio's also been red hot, been one of the most consistent hitters the entirety of the Midwest League across the last month. You've worked really for him to be in that lineup pretty much every single day. How has he shown his consistency across the last month plus to kind of be that spark plug in this lineup?
6: Yeah, actually, I just called him in today to see how he was doing because I told him, I said, basically, dude, you get Mondays off. He's been in there. He's at the top of the lineup basically every night, playing shortstop now for the most part. What a good baseball player, I guess is how I would describe him. He's smart. He makes the plays he's supposed to make. He's a good hitter. He's a ton of line drives, but then also he'll jump ship once in a while. I think he's got 10 or 12 homers. So just a really good baseball player. And, yeah, you're going to see his name at the top of the lineup most nights.
2: Ryan Weideman at the top of the lineup a couple of times this season as well. He led the Midwest League in hits this past week as well as stolen bases. It feels like he's a little more comfortable in taking that extra bag now about a month here to the high A level. What did you see from Ryan last week?
6: Yeah, I think, and I've mentioned this before, that's a big jump from Lake Elsinore to here. And I think he's kind of figuring out now how to go about stealing a base at the right time. I think it's not as haphazard, I guess, so to speak, as it is at some of the lower levels. So guys pay more attention to him. The catchers throw better here. The fact that he's kind of catching on to that has been very encouraging. And obviously getting a ton of hits. He has the speed thing going for him. So even one on balls that, you know, wouldn't be a hit for the normal person, you know, he can beat out infield hits. And so, yeah, it's a really nice week for him last week.
7: Houghton Caps manager and Jonathan Matthews. Final thing offensively for him. It's been four straight games now. You've got a different guy in the cleanup spot, whether it's been Luke Cantwell, Kavarius Tears, Jack Costello. How have you seen that role become flexible?
6: Yeah, I think other than those kind of top two spots, it's kind of all hands on deck, depending on, I don't know, what I have for breakfast that morning. Sometimes I do it, a lot of the time I do it based on who we're facing that night. I try to split our left-handers up so we don't have too many lefties in a small pocket in case the opposing team has some left-handed relievers. So I look at all those things, and then other than that, you know, if I feel like somebody's swinging the bat a little bit better, then they're going to be kind of closer to the top of the lineup to see if we can get them more at-bats.
7: On the pitching side, Miguel Mendez gets minor league rehab appearance today. Luis Gutierrez will do the same thing tomorrow. Two guys that were arguably the best two starters here in Fort Wayne last season. How do you feel they can come back here, not only get their work in, but showcase kind of what it's like being one of the top-end starters in the system?
6: Yeah, they are two very good pitchers. They're going to be on limited pitch counts with us here this week, but the fact that they both pitched in Fort Wayne and they know what it's like to be a tin cap, I don't get the feeling that they're just going to come in here and treat it like a rehab assignment. I think they've worn this uniform before, and I think they're excited about being here. I know they're excited about getting back on the mound, but I don't look for anything other than how well they competed here last year.
7: This group is four games back after Great Lakes lost their series last week up against the Lansing Lugnuts. Is this kind of one of the biggest series you're going to see on the calendar in the back half of this season?
6: I would say so. I mean, everybody's kind of chasing these guys, and they have a good baseball team. You know, I look up and down the roster. It's a bunch of good players. They have good position players, good pitching. So, yeah, but the short answer is yes. It's a very important series for us if we're going to make a playoff push. So, you know, we're looking forward to 7:05 tonight.
7: It can be the dog days of summer at times for this group. Seeing the importance of this series, what's the conversation to this squad to make sure their A game is ready to go?
6: Yeah, I have been extremely happy with how the clubhouse has been all year. We've had rough stretches and the clubhouse was upbeat, and we've had good stretches and the clubhouse was the same. So it hasn't been this roller coaster ride as far as the way the guys go about their business. So I don't expect anything different this week. Not big on giving rah-rah speeches. This group's a bunch of pros, and so I kind of expect the same sort of mentality that they've had all year.
7: Sounds good. Good luck this week.
6: Thank you.
7: Starting Labs first pitch coming up next here on Tin Caps on Deck.
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30: Just over 5 minutes out from first pitch in this series opener between the affiliates of the Dodgers and the Padres. Fort Wayne Tin Caps taking on the Great Lakes Loons as we continue Tin Caps on Deck. Let's get to the starting lineups tonight, brought to you by Fort Wayne Roofing, a Tech to America company, roofing redefined. Jonathan Matthews once again back in the top of the spot of the order is his shortstop in Justin DeCrisio. 7 hits last week, including a big home run, his 9th of the year back on Sunday. Ryan Weidman, who led the Midwest League in hits, stolen bases, batting average, and multi-hit games this past week, moves back into the center field spot and bats second. Alex McCoy is the right fielder, batting third. Serving as the designated hitter this evening, Luke Cantwell back in the cleanup spot. It's the 5th different cleanup hitter across the last 5 games. Rosemond Verdugo, the second baseman, batting 5th. Garrett DeCross is over at the hot corner, batting 6th. Carlos Rodriguez will do the catching today for Jonathan Matthews and bat 7th. Jack Costello moves over to first base and bats 8th, and Keeson Wells out in left field rounds things out. On the other side for the Great Lakes, Lone Chuck Davlin leads things off the center. Fielder Eduardo Quintero, a top 20 prospect in baseball, is in right and bats 2nd. Emil Morales is the shortstop, batting 3rd. Logan Wagner, the switching 3rd baseman, is in the cleanup spot. Chase Harlan is the designated hitter, batting 5th. At 2nd base, Nico Perez bats 6th. Eduardo Guerrero over at 1st base, batting 7th. Samuel Munoz is in left field and batting 8th. And Gio Cueto makes his 6th appearance of the season, coming off the injured list and working
2: playing back behind the dish. Miguel Mendez gets a start for Fort Wayne. Isaac Aon on the other side for the Dodgers affiliate Loons. When we come back on the other side of this break, we've got first pitch here from Dow Diamond and the Tin Caps Radio Network.
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2: Driven into left field and Vincula back. 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Rosemont Verdugo is otherworldly right now.
11: The Fort Wayne Tin Caps, the high A affiliate of the San Diego Padres.
2: Here's a drive down the line. Is it fair? Is it fair? It is gone! The granny comes to fruition!
11: Before they shine in the show, they star in the 260.
2: Tatis drives it deep to left center. It's gone, and it's a record. This is in the air to right field. Back it goes. Fernando Tatis Jr., a grand slam.
11: Here's Jaden Taylor.
2: Good evening from the center of the mid. Dow Diamond in Midland, Michigan, the site tonight for a picturesque summer evening for baseball. 78 degrees, partly cloudy, and a slight breeze towards the outfield. Getting set for our series opener to round out the month of July as Fort Wayne Tin Caps take on the Great Lakes Loons. Hi, Midwest League affiliates of the San Diego Padres and the Los Angeles Dodgers. Glad to have you with us here on the Tin Caps Radio Network. Jaden Taylor alongside Andy Yakim. Adam Lundy, our studio producer, back in the Summit City. Big series for Fort Wayne after taking the Lake County Captains last week to end off the season series. Still two more stints against this Great Lakes Loons, and this is ever-present for Fort Wayne heading into August.
12: 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You go to Quad Cities. You host Dayton. You go to Lansing. This is the most important opponent Fort Wayne has on their schedule the rest of the way, and they play them more than anyone else. It's good to see what this group is capable of, and more importantly, trying to get something done here on the road.
2: Great Lakes here at home showcase in their home white uniforms with the black piping across the middle of the chest, Loons across the middle with the red hat. On the other side, the gray road uniforms for Fort Wayne with the red piping and numbers. First offering misses low in inside to Justin Acricio, and we are underway. 7:04 p.m. Eastern time, just a tad bit early here at Dow Diamond. Acricio, the shortstop, righty on righty here with Aon, as the 1-0 misses inside again. Back-to-back pitches that sail nearly to the chest of Acricio, and he finds himself ahead, two balls and no strikes. There is that 2-0. Acricio pumps it up foul behind the dish. Acricio back on Sunday led off Fort Wayne's offensive afternoon with a home run to left field. His second leadoff home run of the season. Did so out in Dayton about a month ago when he had back-to-back games the home run. 2-1 on the ground to third. Logan Wagner charges in. He gloves and throws across the diamond in time. Now, taking a look at our umpires today, back by the dish is Brandon Ochoa, and Jacob Gorman is out on the base paths. Those umpires presented by Lawn Stars Landscaping, creating all-star landscapes for homes and businesses for many seasons to come. And it brings out the Padres' number six prospect. Tonight's center fielder, Ryan Weidman. First pitch, again misses inside. It feels like Aon falling off the mound a little bit.
30: Yeah, in terms of the landing spot right now, he's positioning himself more toward the third base side of the rubber.
2: Making his fourth start of the season here with the squad. 12th overall appearance as Weidman swings and misses through a slider. Five pitch makes overall for Aon. Four seamer, a two seamer, a cutter, a slider, and a changeup for the Oregon grad. 1-1, Weidman swings and misses at a slider and falls down to the count 1-2. Ryan last week leading the Midwest League in base hits, stolen base as well as batting average, batting .591. 1-2, slow roller again to third. Playing it deeply as Wagner has to get rid of it quickly. It's a wide throw, and it pulls off Eduardo Guerrero from the bag. That's what speed can do. A misplayed hop by Wagner at third, and Weidman is on base.
30: We'll wait to see how it's scored, but you know you're in trouble against Ryan Weidman when you take a step back on the ground ball. That's the instant moment. You knew things could have gone sideways. I thought it may have been closer at first, but we see here on the monitor, Guerrero was not even remotely close to keeping his foot on the bag.
2: That's going to go down as an E5 on Wagner at third. So not an extra base hit or base hit at all for Weidman. First pitch, Alex McCoy crushes this one deep to left field. That is gone! Alex McCoy, his 22-game homerless streak has come to an end. A two-run shot to left, and Fort Wayne on the board. 2-0 with an out here in the first.
30: Wasting absolutely no time. It's been since June 21st at home against South Bend, the series finale on Father's Day. And Alex, oh baby, got his hands around this one. It got out in a hurry onto the berm in left field.
2: An absolute missile. 111 off the bat, 382 feet out of here. And Alex McCoy showcasing the number of Isaac Aon today. Now to the cleanup spot. Luke Cantwell bats at the left side and takes a strike at the bottom of the zone. How big is that for Alex McCoy? We mentioned he's been able to find his way on base. Hits in six of his last seven at the 0-1 inside. Count even now to Cantwell. But the extra base hit numbers has not quite been the same across the last month. Ever since Jake Cunningham got the move up to AA San Antonio, his bash brother has been unable to be the kind of the guy behind him. 1-1, it's on the outer edge, and a count 1-2. And we saw this at times. Guys had to go after Alex McCoy because they didn't want to kind of push him away, and that was Jake Cunningham afterwards. Cantwell rolls the 1-2 foul, and we'll see it once again. But now this cleanup spot for Fort Wayne has kind of been a revolving door. Each of the last five ball games, Fort Wayne has had a different man in the cleanup spot, whether it's Luke Cantwell, Jack Costello, or Kavarris Tears. The 1-2 pitch has flared foul.
30: I think you make the argument that McCoy could be your cleanup hitter, but then you don't feel confident in anyone to go up and bat third. He kind of has to bat third by default.
2: Especially now with no Kavarris Tears. Just got added to the 7-day injured list today. Another 1-2 pitch. Cantwell slaps it over to deep left field. Samuel Munoz twisting and turning right in front of the warning track. He puts it away. Got a good barrel to it. Not quite green grass. And there's two gone in the opening frame. Fort Wayne striking first. The two-run shot by Alex McCoy. His 13th home run of the season. Now adding on to the RBI totals. Team leading 48 and 49th of the campaign. Two gone as Rosemond Verdugo takes the first pitch outside. Rounding out this infield for Great Lakes, Emil Morales over at short. Nico Perez is at second. And Gio Cueto back by this today. 1-0. Swung on and missed. Fastball high and tight at 94, and it's even. Wagner at the corner at third. Guerrero at first. The outfield, Sammy Munoz in left. Chuck Davlin in center. Eduardo Quintero is the right fielder. 1-1 on the ground to third. Wagner charges this time, plays it on one hop, and tosses across the diamond in time. How about it for Alex McCoy? His 22-game homerless streak has come to an end after a two-run missile to left field here in the first. Miguel Mendez makes his first minor league rehab start of the season. The right-hander on the bump next with a two-run cushion behind him. 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
18: From the heart of downtown Fort Wayne to across the heartland, this is Tin Caps Baseball. Caps on.
19: Miguel Mendez, the reigning Padres pitching prospect of the year, after a month away from injury, has returned here to Fort Wayne. His first pitch, the bottom half of the opening frame, is low and outside to Chuck Davlin. Starts him off with 97 low and away. Let's just say the velocity has not ticked down whatsoever for the 24-year-old right-hander from San Juan de la Maguana in the Dominican Republic. 1-0, shot foul, that time 98, low and in. Miguel Mendez, a breakout candidate last season for Fort Wayne, the 2025 Padres Pitching Prospect of the Year, according to MLB Pipeline, Baseball America, and Just Baseball. Only finished second in the Padres number for their best pitching prospect of the year. Garrett Hopkins of Fort Wayne Tin Cap last season got that nod. 1-1 to Chuck Davlin, high in the air, deep down the right field line. This will coast foul, and one hop into the kids' area. Chuck Davlin into the top of the car, the 82nd overall prospect in the game of baseball. He has been one of the best hitters in this league this season. Down to the count, 1-2. Mendez comes home, and he got him swinging. Down and in at 96, Miguel Mendez parking the lower edge of the zone.
30: That has some nice tail to it as well. It's one thing we talked about with Mendy as the season's gone along, at least last year. That fastball went from straight as an arrow. He got some good cut action on it before he got promoted to AA San Antonio. It was a part of his big month of July. He not only throws the ball hard, he's got some movement to it.
19: And the big thing we saw last season, wouldn't always have the command of it. Would find it inside the strike zone, but wouldn't always find it in the bottom of the zone. Showcased there against Davlin. Or Quintero, another top runner prospect, takes to the top of the zone. 99 with the heater for strike number one. Quintero, third-ranked prospect in this Dodgers system. He's ranked 19th overall in the game of baseball. 0-1. Mendy's slider misses low and inside, and the count's even. Gotta like that, though. 88 miles an hour on the slide piece for Mendy. Peers back in, righty on righty, here against Quintero. Mendez, he's got his pitch. Third base side of the rubber, comes home, and nearly hits him. And Miguel Mendez, what a season it was last year for the right-hander, specifically with Fort Wayne. After being transferred to the Caps on May 9th, made 12 starts and recorded a 1.32 ERA across that stretch. 2-1 to Quintero. And swung on and missed. Low changeup, and that has been the key pitch for Miguel Mendez in his overall progression, trying to get up to the big leagues in a year or two after being added initially in this offseason to the Padres' 40-man roster to make sure he was not eligible for the Rule 5 draft. 2-2 on the ground over to short. Playing it deeply is Justin Acrisio. Got to get rid of it quickly. A low throw to first is in time. Good pick there by Jack Costello. And there's two away.
30: Yeah, a couple of San Diego Toreros connecting there on the 6-3 put out. And you mentioned the changeup. for Mendez. That was a four-seam fastball that tailed in at 98, but he set that up well with the changeup right before it. His sequencing the first two hitters has been very nice tonight.
7: A two gone in the home half of the first. Infield Fort Wayne, Carrington Cross at the hot corner. DeCresio again at short. Rosman Verdugo at second. And Castillo, the other Torero, at first base. Carlos Rodriguez behind the dish as the first pitch to Emil Morales is Scott in the air deep to center field. Ryan Weidman initially out. Now he moves two steps in and makes the catch. A 10-pitch, 1-2-3 first inning for Miguel Mendez. And it is good to see him back in a Tin Caps uniform. Fort Wayne 2, Great Lakes nothing. We head to the second of the Tin Caps Radio Network.
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0: Alex McCoy in the opening frame. Now Fort Wayne back-to-back here in the second. Righty on righty as Carrington Krause steps in and takes the front door slider, first rank one. 6, 7, and 8 spots for Fort Wayne. Righty, lefty, and righty against the righty and Aon. 0-1 pops up in the air, right side of the infield and foul territory. A lot of room to work with. That one just drops into the second row of seats. This is probably the vastest place you're going to see down the first and third base lines in foul territory. There really feels maybe 90-plus feet. You could fit 2 base paths between the first base bag and both dugouts on each side. It cuts out to the court a little bit near the bullpen in right field with the 325 signs and right field with 3-3-2 down in left. 0-2, and just upstairs, and Krause stays in the at-bat. Off day Sunday for Krause, but he's got a base hit in each of his last 3 games, including a double as well as a pair of walks back on Saturday. 1-2, high fly ball in the air to center field. Davila initially, and now he's racing out further and further into right center. He makes the catch on the warning track. A real odd route to that one. The sun is playing directly into the eyes of the center fielder right now, and Davila able to put that away.
1: Yeah, Fort Wayne's seen the ball really well right now. I think that's what you got to take away from this. The Cantwell fly out, and granted, tough route to the ball by Munoz in the first inning. Even there, that was a well-struck ball, a cutter low in the zone that Krause went out and got.
0: One gone here for Isaac Aon, and it brings up the catcher, Carlos Rodriguez. First time to C-Rod. Step back into the glove for strike number one. Carlos also was off on Sunday, but didn't have a base hit and a run scored in that big win on Saturday for the Caps. I want to toss from Aon. Swung on and missed. Count quickly, nothing and two. Big booster for Fort Wayne across the entirety of the weekend after getting blown out both 9-1 and 15-3 on Wednesday and Thursday. Fort Wayne winning each of the final 3 ball games against Lake County, including a season-high 14 runs on Saturday and the biggest win of the season. 0-2, and it's in the dirt, a block there by Gio Cueta. And talking to Jonathan Matthews for today's ball game. He heard it on Tin Caps on Deck. Felt this group was so resilient after some real tough down days on Wednesday and Thursday. The way to bounce back. 1-2, fouled straight back, and the count remains. Now, we have seen it this season. Some real high moments for Fort Wayne, like what we saw last time these 2 teams faced off on the 4th of July. And some low moments as well, where the team has stayed calm. 1-2 pitch on the ground, rolled foul. And Jonathan Matthews said it. It never feels like this group gets too high or too low. And you hear from Hall of Fame baseball players, guys that played in the league for 10 to 12 years, it can never be too high, it can never be too low. Got to find a way to ride the consistent flow somewhere in the middle. And the emotions, the positivity has been there no matter the situation for Fort Wayne. 6th pitch of the at-bat, up in it, he got him swinging. 94 with a heater by Aon, and he has his first strikeout.
1: Yeah, good job changing the eye levels there. To go back, though, to that point, I think that not only applies to just the players, that applies to the staff, that applies to anyone really involved, whether it's with us here in Fort Wayne, across minor league baseball. This is a long season, no matter what your position is and what organization you work for. The high moments are great, the low moments are tough. You just kind of stay in that middle ground, and you'll make it through.
0: It's been the same case for Jack Costello. I think he's the guy who embodies that. One of the biggest leaders on this roster. Takes strike number one, low and inside. Now the 0-1. Costello rips it down the third baseline into the corner. That is foul. Just barely yanked it. A cutter at the top of the zone. 103 off the bat. Can't give that ball up again.
1: You mentioned the McCoy homer being north of 110 off the bat. That one 102, and the solid contact from Krause and Cantwell. Not only are the Caps making contact and they're giving themselves opportunities, they're hitting the ball really hard.
0: Again, Aon, a guy who dominated Fort Wayne in 2 lower leverage spots. It was a 12-2 and 5-0 win for Great Lakes. For Fort Wayne was pretty much out of it by the final 3 innings of the ball game. But Aon, again, 6 innings of scoreless work. Costello on the 0-2, golfs in the air right center. Davila in the center fielder on the run, is underneath it, and will make the catch. Isaac Aon, a bounce back inning after giving up 2 runs in the first. Caps still leading 2-0 as we're to the bottom of the second in the Tin Caps Radio Network.
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4: 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So Miguel Mendez initially talking to Jonathan Matthews, thought was going to be two innings today. Jose Rada also in the building this week for the Padres. His day is done after three up, three down in the opening frame. The initial scheduled starter, Kaden Kemp, will now work out of the bullpen. First pitch from the right-hander misses outside to Logan Wagner. Switching third baseman, bats lefty against the right hand Kemp. 1-0, pop foul, and out of play. Crazy to say that Kaden Kemp was actually on this roster and was scheduled to possibly see an inning or two last time we were here at Dow Diamond across the opening week of the season in April. Count 1-1 as Wagner checks his swing. Did he? No, he did not. And he does go around. Wagner unable to hold up and down 1-2. Now, Kemp was possibly going to be a reliever across the opening weekend or possibly the Tuesday starter coming out of the first week of the year. But not the case. 1-2 sails wide and the count even. Immediately on the second day of that weekend where Fort Wayne got rained out here at Dow Diamond, Kemp went on the injured list a couple weeks later on the 60-day injured list and didn't return for 3 months. 2-2, he got him swinging. A changeup at 90 miles an hour, and strikeout number one for Kemp.
5: That's the pitch we are going to look at with Cannon Kemp the rest of the way. And I feel like we say that about a lot of pitchers on this Fort Wayne team, but for him it's especially true. He kind of mirrors Mendez in a weird way. Upper 90s fastball, wipeout slider. You mentioned last inning, you talk about Mendez, the development of the changeup, how crucial that was. If that could become a third pitch for Cannon, same deal.
4: One up, one down. Now for Chase Harland as a hitter. And a first pitch at 98 at the top of the zone. Cut on a miss for strike one. Pitching change brought to you by Shaw Law, as always. Call text 260 all sevens for a free consultation. The 0-1 to Harland. It's in the dirt. Good block there by Carlos Rodriguez. You mentioned it, though. If both of these guys want to become starters at one point in a pitching rotation up in San Diego that is needing long-term options, got to develop that third pitch. The 1-1 has fouled off and kept having the count 1-1 and 2 strikes. Cannon now, after the Padres' top 30 prospect list, according to MLB Pipeline, got shook up a little bit last week. He moved up a spot now to number 16, according to MLB Pipeline. Baseball America has him ranked at number 22. Eighth-round pick back in 2023 has dealt with a couple of different injuries that have kept him on the shelf. Harland on the 1-2 fouls it away, and the count remains the same. The Caps up 2-0, a two-run shot. And the top half of the first for Alex McCoy, breaking away his 22-game homerless streak, the longest of the season. 1-2 misses low, slider in the dirt.
5: You gotta love those first pitch attacks in the opening inning, right? It wasn't DeCriscio who swung at the first pitch on Sunday, but the first batter at the plate leaving the yard, Fort Wayne, has been able to throw early punches in the last week.
4: Out of the bottom of the second, a 2-2 to Harlan, slow roller over to third, playing deep as Carrington Cross, and he has no play. Picks it up, bobbles it out of the bare hand, and it rolls in foul territory. Likely going to be an infield single for Chase Harlan, specifically with Cross nearly playing in the outfield grass.
5: That's the point that I was just going to make. Playing very far back and more of a swinging bunt for Harlan, there wasn't much Cross would have done there. He took a really good route to this ball and had the right idea coming up throwing just inside the grass, but Harlan moves pretty well down the line, and in general, if he fields that cleanly, likely still would have been safe.
4: Harlan with some decent speed. He's the number 16 prospect in this Dodgers system. Second baseman Nico Perez steps in and takes a fastball low. It's all about dealing with a pair of flamethrowers in the first and second innings. Miguel Mendez, his final pitch of 10 today, 99.6 out of the right hand. 1-0. Fouled off the foot, and it's even at 1-1. And the slider was about 87, 88 for Mendez. We've seen as high as 92 last season for the right-hander. And Kemp now going to have a conversation with home plate umpire and Brandon Ochoa. Looks like they just want to make sure that Carlos Rodriguez was all right after getting a foul tapper near the leg. Fort Wayne 2, Great Lakes nothing. Bottom half of this second inning, hit from Dow Diamond. Perez back in the dish, and he's been hitting pretty hot this season, nearly 300 across the stretch. Kemp set is 1-1. As low and outside, slider at 91 miles an hour. It is plus stuff. Two keys, got to stay in the zone, and got to stay healthy.
5: And as well, you want to look at how long can he be used in an outing. You know, we've seen 2 to 3 innings be a starts coming off injury. Can he get to 4 or 5 frames at some point this year?
4: Runner at first with one out. Kemp's 2-1. On the ground, could be two. DeCriscio charges in. Glove steps on the bag at second and tosses on to first in time. The former Torero brothers go 6-3 for the double play, and Fort Wayne turns its 86th twin killing of the season. Cannon Kemp faced the minimum here in the second, and the Cavs leading the Loons 2-0 as we head to the third on the Tin Caps Radio Network.
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4: And the biggest series to date, Fort Wayne an early lead here in Game 1 against the Great Lakes Loons. 9-1-2 due up for the Caps as Kason Wells climbs in and takes a park fastball on the outer edge for strike number one. Time quickly called, and it looks like they're trying to get the back pocket, or actually the baseball, away from Isaac Aon. Licked a little bit of the lips, didn't wipe it off on the back hip, and went straight to the baseball. Can't do that.
5: That's a no-no. We've seen that a couple of times this year. Something new that's been implemented, and it's had to be enforced a few times.
4: 0-1 to Wells, just outside, tried to go there with a sinker, and barely missed. Kason Wells in the 9 spot, hoping for a bounce-back performance here this week after his last three series have been subpar. 1-1, low and inside with the sinker again, and Wells ahead in the count. Across his last three series, including just a two-game set against the Lansing Lugnuts out of the All-Star break, just betting 175. 2-1 is outside, and he's ahead in the count. Gotta love when you can get Kaysen on base. 19 stolen bags this season. The leader on this team wearing a uniform all throughout this year. And I'd love to find his way on again. The 3-1 pitch is low and inside for ball four. He's second best on his team in free passes this year. And a leadoff man on for Fort Wayne.
5: It's a real fun aspect when you get these three hitting in a row. Wells, DeCrecio, Weidman. The speed that they possess together, chaos can ensue when they're on the bases and step one of that operation is in full effect.
4: Now, all three guys have played at least 10 games in the top spot of the order this season. You mentioned Jonathan Matthews feels like he has three leadoff men in his order. First pitch slider in the dirt, and Gio Cueto quickly had a jump in the left-handed batter's box to keep that in front of him. The slider's been a mix today for Aon after he gave up two runs in the opening frame. An E5 slow roll to third by Ryan Weidman, beat it out after a late and wild throw from Logan Wagner. For Alex McCoy, got the caps on the board. Check back over to first. Kaysen Wells slips, but just gets his right hand into the bag. Now, Luis Mendez, the bench coach, back over at first base today. Jonathan Matthews, for now two straight weeks, has been over at third. Wells stepping half lead off of first as the 1-0 has swung on and missed. Cutter that time low and inside, and Acrisio went chasing.
5: You don't see that often. He is so disciplined. He knows the strike zone better than most. He was a little fooled there.
4: And JD, a guy who has reached in 25 of his last 28 games. On base machine to the top of the card. 1-1. Breaking ball low and out. Another good take that time by DeCrecio. And dating back in his last 16 ball games, he's third in high A and second in the Midwest League with 25 hits dating back to July 3rd. Throw back over to first. Wells barely dives in safely. Another good move by Aon. That's his second and final disengagement. So we'll see if Wells goes here. Doesn't, as DeCrecio unable to check his swing, and it's 2-2.
5: That lead's going to continue to grow, though, if you're Kaysen over on first base. You don't want to put Great Lakes in a position for a strike him out, throw him out, double play, but if there's a pitch to go on, it's going to be this one if it's likely going to be a breaking ball.
4: A more cautious lead at first now as the 2-2 breaking ball ripped to the third base side and foul. Wells took a first lean back to first base and then moved towards second. He definitely feels that Aon has a little bit of thought on him over at first. Top half of the third inning, Fort Wayne leading 2-0 here in this Tuesday series opener. Beautiful night for baseball, and it started about 78 degrees at first pitch. 2-2, high fly ball, cranked down left field line, that is going to pull foul. DeCrecio has seen the ball extremely well, and it's a big reason why Fort Wayne has kept him in the top half of the car. And Jonathan Matthews, you heard on the pregame show today, goes out and tells him, man, your only off day is going to be Monday. How does the body feel? And every single time that DeCrecio has been asked it, he's felt pretty comfortable. At one point, playing 25 straight games for a day off last Wednesday. Another 2-2 on the ground to third. Wagner picks it up, throw to second for Juan Perez across the diamond in time. 5-4-3 twin killing for Isaac Aon. A big relief after giving up the leadoff walk.
5: Busted him in on the hands with a four-seam fastball. Credit Logan Wagner. This is about as smooth of a turnover at third. He got that ball out of his glove in a nanosecond to go around the horn. DeCrecio moves really well. The throw to first beat him by a mile.
4: Now, Wagner, a guy who has played all across this infield. Started off his career as a shortstop. Has played all four spots defensively back behind Aon. First offering to Ryan Weidman. It's a slider that whips outside. They showcase Wagner's lack of ability to jump in the first inning after a slow roller to the corner. 1-0. Low and outside. Two balls and no strikes. The Padres' third-round pick last season at Western Kentucky. And Wagner back in the first inning. Got caught on the backhand and a long throw to first. Went wide of Eduardo Guerrero. On the 2-0, it's a fastball. Call the strike. Now, Wyman, not a fan of it, shakes his head a bit and asks for clarification from Brandon Ochoa. Nobody on, two outs, 2-1. Flared out to right center, backing up Perez, a leaping grab into the outfield. Isaac Ayon faces the minimum once again here in the third as Fort Wayne holding on to a 2-0 lead. Cannon Cab back to the bump when you return on the Tin Caps Radio Network.
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4: Two pitchers today, and they face the minimum across the first two innings here at Dow Diamond. Kenny Camp returns for his second inning of work after Miguel Mendez, a 1-2-3 opening frame. Eduardo Guerrero stands in, switch hitting first baseman, takes a strike on the outer edge. A switch hitter batting at the left side against the tall right-hander in Cannon Kemp. 6'6", 225 pounds. 0-1 outside, and the count's now even. Beginning of the season, you looked at Cannon Kemp as well as Alex McCoy, and you go, those guys could be defensive tackles on any D1 football squad right now, playing on the diamond in two different positions. 1-1, fouled away, and Kemp ahead in the count.
5: I could just see Kemp lined up on the edge trying to bull rush a right tackle. He'd have to put on a little bit more weight, but the frame is there. He's got the levers for it, too.
4: A Texas kid out of Weatherford, actually the same place where Keyson Wells, in left field today. Went to junior college. 1-2. Guerrero, slow roller out into the bat to second base. Rosman Verdugo picks it up and tosses it to first in time. Gotta love weak contact, especially for a guy who's known for the strikeout stuff.
5: Slider low there. And are we meaning to say that the next time you or I speak to Cannon, we have to ask if there's a football background? Given his size, he'll probably hit us with an answer of, oh, I was a late bloomer, I grew late, even though he's from Texas, a big-time football state.
4: One gone into the left fielder, Sammy Munoz. Left-handed bat takes in for ball one. We talk about a big football state. He went to a big baseball high school. Same high school as Zach Britton, Bo Burrows, as well as Hippo Vaughn. Three longtime big leaguers. 1-0 outside. And Kemp down to the count here on the eighth spot. He was the fourth-ranked right-handed pitching prospect in Texas, according to Perfect Game in his senior year at Weatherford High School. Had a 1.70 career ERA across 140 innings. 2-0 fouled off, 96 on the outer edge. And Munoz just got underneath it. And like many guys at this level that are top prospects in whatever system, had incredible numbers in high school. 166 strikeouts across 140 innings. 2-1 toss. On the ground of first, two hopper for Jack Costello. He picks it up and will take it himself to the bag. Bag ground outs on the right side of the infield. And Cannon Kemp finding the right placements in the lower part of the zone.
5: That one not necessarily weak contact. Shockingly, it came off the bat at 103. I did not think it was hit that hard. But once again, getting him on a slider. That slider's been the go-to pitch to generate ground balls for him here in the early going tonight.
4: Great Lakes, just one base hit. Jace Harlan. An infield knock back in the second inning, but was quickly turned away. A little play ball the next batter. Ninth spot is Gio Cueta. The catcher fouls off the opening offering. And Cueta, just freshly today off of the injured list, has only played five games this season with the Loons. In his second year overall, here at Down Diamond. The 0-1 on the ground, foul to the third base side. And Cueto has drastically struggled this season at the plate. 1-for-14 across the five ball games here with the group. Second season here with a squad again for these Great Lakes Loons. His 14th overall game across those 2 years. Kemp set, nobody on and two outs. He comes home as Cueto flares one deep to left field. Kason Wells racing in the corner. He'll catch up to it and make the grab. Three up, three down here in the third for Cannon Kemp. And Fort Wayne holding on to a 2-0 lead as we head to the fourth. And Yankum has got your middle three coming up next on the Tin Caps Radio Network.
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5: Cruising right along here in the top of inning number four from Dow Diamond in Midland, Michigan. Your Tin Caps leading the Loons 2-0 right here on the Tin Caps Radio Network. 3-4-5 spots due up for Fort Wayne this inning. Isaac Aon returning to the rubber. For the Loons, just one hit per side. The only hit for Fort Wayne belongs to sweet swinging Alex McCoy, who's going to climb into the right-handed batter's box for the second time today. A two-run homer back in the first inning, his 13th of the season. First pitch of the inning on the inside corner is called a strike. 13 for Alex this year. With Kavarius Tears being on the injured list, he's now the active team leader. As Aon down and out with a slider to even up the count.
4: Yeah, back-to-back sliders to start things off. You're not going to give Alex McCoy a fastball anywhere in this at-bat.
5: Considering he tagged the first pitch he saw in that first inning over the left field wall. Next offering rolled over on the ground and through into left field for a base hit. Another multi-hit game for Alex McCoy, continuing to pick those up this season. It's his 24th multi-hit game of the season, leading the team.
4: And you want to show growth from the start of the season to now. That base hit right there is growth. So many times at the start of this season, wouldn't be able to get on the breaking stuff, even when seeing it two or three times in one at-bat. Great job allowing that ball to travel and forcing it through the left side.
5: That brings up the Warrington, Pennsylvania native Luke Cantwell out of the cleanup spot, and he watches strike one. Right down the alley. Now, Luke didn't play on Sunday. Had a real nice ending, though, to that series at home against Lake County. Two-hit showings on Friday and Saturday. Included his fourth home run of the season with Fort Wayne on Saturday as he taps the 0-1 foul. And played at two different colleges, Fairleigh Dickinson for 2 years, then transferred to Pitt. He was a big part of that team in his senior season. Really embodied that Gritsburg mentality. That was the mantra for that team. A season ago, a senior leader earning his way here to pro ball. Snap throw to first, McCoy back in safely.
4: And it feels like he honestly brings that same mentality here to Fort Wayne. A very similar group, a lot of guys that were college guys from one place or another, and goes out and takes every base.
5: 0-2 pitch, up and in. Cantwell and a back out of the way there. We'd always love in the clubhouse. We were down at BP today, and he talks to everyone that's around the cage. A lot of guys, a different mentality, different approaches. Some guys like to stay locked in for their round. Luke is locked in, but he's also a very social guy. As the 1-2 cut on and missed, went back to the breaking ball upstairs. That was the slider, and there was one away.
14: Yeah, the funny thing, his family was out this past week, and actually his dad got to talk a little bit with Jonathan Matthews, and he went up to him, hey, how was Pop out this week? There's a couple of things he does, a couple of things he doesn't do. Probably heard these five or six different stories my dad has already given you in one round of talking to each other. And it was a fun way for those two to kind of reconnect again.
5: McCoy off on the first pitch for Osmond Verdugo. It's hit sharply on the ground to short. Gobbled up by Morales. Throw to first is a bit high, but Guerrero climbs the ladder. And good thing Amack took off for second. Otherwise, that would have been a tailor-made 6-4-3 double play. Instead, he stands on second with two down.
14: Yeah, Fort Wayne still seeing the baseball pretty well. Second time through the order against Aon. 102.4 off the bat that time. Verdugo just unable to get underneath it. A good diving sinker into the front knee.
5: Carrington Cross with Fort Wayne ahead 2-0 here in the top of inning number four. And two down will face Aon for the second time today. First pitch, parked on the inside corner, taken for strike one. Cross 0-for-1 in the ballgame. He led off the second inning with a fly out to the center fielder, Chuck Davlin. The 0-1 pitch, hit high in the air to left center, struck pretty well. Davlin back, out in front of the track, at the wall. This one is gone! It just kept on carrying for Carrington Cross. He has done it again against these Loons. His third homer here with Fort Wayne this season. His second against Great Lakes. It is 4-0 Fort Wayne.
14: Just an absolute moon ball. High in the air, and you mentioned it. Just kept carrying further and further. The wind slightly pulling to the corner in left field and just barely enough to drop onto the berm.
5: A cutter low in the zone. He went down and got it and shot it over and out. Carlos Rodriguez goes after the first pitch, pops it up in foul ground down the first baseline. Over is Eduardo Guerrero to squeeze it tight and retire the side. Some two-out pop for the former Cincinnati Bearcat, Carrington Cross. He doubles up the Fort Wayne lead and makes it 4-0. We head to the bottom of inning number four right here on the Tin Caps Radio Network.
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5: Carrington Cross doubles up the Fort Wayne lead. It is 4-0 Tin Caps leading the Great Lakes Loons here in this series opener at Dow Diamond as we make our way to the bottom of the fourth inning. Fort Wayne pitching has faced the minimum here in the first three frames. Third inning of work now. Out of the bullpen for the flame-throwing right-hander, Cannon Kemp. He's going to face Chuck Davlin, the leadoff center fielder. First pitch of the inning, down and out. Ball one on the former Arkansas Razorback. And Davlin's been fantastic this year. 16 homers, 55 runs batted in, playing in his 85th game of the campaign here tonight. 1-0 pitch fouled away to even up the count. Now, one of two first-round picks made by the Dodgers last year with the Comp Browns going into play. It was him along with Zach Root, who was just promoted to Double-A Tulsa today. 1-1 pitch lifted in the air to shallow left, crashing out to Carrizo. He'll call off Cason Wells, and the shortstop flags it down for out number one.
14: I love how he took charge there. Slight pull side work both in the infield and the outfield. Cason Wells playing pretty deep down into the left field corner there. DeCarrizio knew it was going to be a tough play off the bat, and Cason was going to really have a long run coming in, and he made sure he got to the spot before the baseball.
5: Yeah, what can't JD do? On-base machine, plays fantastic defense at short, and just runs very well. Eduardo Quintero, the batter, and he takes strike one at the top rail, 97 on the heater from Kemp. Quintero, the best prospect on this Loons roster, number three in the Dodgers system, number 19 in all of baseball. The 0-1 is down and in. And a three-hit game on Sunday out at Jackson Field against the Lansing Lugnuts was off on Saturday, a rare off day. Here comes the 1-1. And downstairs, once more, back to that heater.
14: I talk about Fort Wayne's top two of the order. Davlin and Quintero combined 148 runs scored this season. They get on. It feels like they're guaranteed to get in.
5: Kemp's 2-1 delivery. A slow roller left side. Tough play for Carrington Cross, the third baseman. He's just going to eat it and trying to grab that with his bare hand. Another slow rolling infield single here in the opening few innings of this ball game for Great Lakes, their second knock of the contest.
14: You'll take that, though. It's been all weak contact thus far for this Loons lineup against the group that has been very good. Miguel Mendez, the opening frame. Cannon Kemp now here into his third, and you really haven't seen a whole lot of hard contact from this Loons lineup.
5: Emil Morales now, right-handed hitting shortstop, a top 25 prospect in the game. This roster is filled with them. First pitch, line drive left field. It's going to get down and to the right of Cason Wells. Went after a 95-mile-per-hour heater, not wasting any time. And there are runners on first and second with one away.
14: Yeah, right as I say, not a lot of hard contact thus far. 104 up and in. And again, you look at the kid. He does not look like he's under 20 years old. Heck of a job getting the hands through and some wicked violence with that swing to cut it down to the left.
5: Morales now has a hit in seven straight games, a 339 hitter in 17 games this month, entering play tonight. Cleanup spot here, switch hitting third baseman Logan Wagner. As ball one skipped in the dirt, backhanded by the catcher in Rodriguez, he'll now make his way out to the hill to chat it up with Cannon Kemp. We look over the Fort Wayne bullpen down the left field line, nobody moving. Kemp is going to be responsible for working out of this jam by himself. If you're just joining us, Miguel Mendez getting the start tonight, part of a minor league rehab appearance. Pitched a 1-2-3 first inning where he threw just 10 pitches, seven of those in the zone for strikes. We miss Mendy dearly here, and we're happy to have him back, even if it's just for one inning. Rodriguez back behind the dish, and his catchers Crouch and Kemp is on the first base side of the slab. The 1-0 home is down and blocked once again by Rodriguez. And Morales on first, Quintero on second. Wagner 0-for-1 today. He struck out swinging against Kemp to lead off the second frame. Long pause, now the 2-0. Up and out. Kemp losing a bit of the control here.
14: I really got to anchor down. And this is when you look at a young kid that is 21 years old, hasn't had a ton of time here in pro ball. You got to get the back of the head and force your way through.
5: See if Wagner's got the green light here on 3-0. He does. He bounces it on the ground to second. Verdugo to the second base back. One, DeCarrizio will eat it. But how about the wide turn? Taken around third by Quintero. They got him in a rundown. Rodriguez, the catcher, tosses to Cross, who will now tag out Quintero for an inning-ending double play. Justin DeCarrizio, as heads up as it gets, he without a doubt is the smartest player on this field, night in and night out. Cannon Kemp dances around trouble and keeps Great Lakes off the board. Through four innings of play at Dow Diamond, it's 4-0 Fort Wayne here on the Tin Caps Radio Network.
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5: 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Jack Costello, leadoff batter, shoots one foul on a line beyond the Fort Wayne bullpen down the left field line. Tin Caps 4, Loons nothing. Top 5 here in this series opener at Dow Diamond. Couple of two-run shots for Fort Wayne to keep them out in front. Alex McCoy and Carrington Cross leaving the yard. 0-1 hit in the air to shallow right center. Drawing out is the second baseman Perez to make the catch for out number one.
14: A slider below the zone that time, and Costello just kind of got fooled. Was hoping for a fastball up and in and just kind of golfed it underneath it.
5: 8-9-1 spots for Fort Wayne in this inning. It brings in the left-handed hitting left fielder, Kaysen Wells, worked a walk as the leadoff batter, his first time up in this series, back in the third inning. First pitch is on the outside corner, called a strike. Without a doubt, my favorite Kaysen Wells memory this year, the inside-the-park homer against South Bend. It hit the top of the wall at Parkview Field on the right field line and kept on rolling. The 0-1 is down and away. And the best part, that was in the bottom of the first inning. And I asked him, when did you know you were getting the green light to go? He said, when I hit the second base bag, I looked up, I saw Luis Mendez at third, and he was giving me the pinwheel. The 1-1 shows bunt, puts one down the third base line, but it tails foul.
14: And I think Mendy was a little bit more giddy about that inside the park home run than even Kaysen was. It was obvious that they were sending him around. Mendy was jumping up and down at third, and Kaysen on his horse all the way around.
5: A ball and two strikes on Kaysen. Going to set the tone for the third time around this order with Justin DiCricio patiently awaiting on deck. Aon's 1-2 is upstairs. And Wells, Graham, Texas native. Cool route to pro ball. First year of collegiate baseball at Texas A&M. Then to Weatherford Junior College and then drafted. 2-2 sprayed in the air down the left field line but slicing foul. Just to the netting right behind the Fort Wayne bullpen. Nobody moved. Credit to the fellas down there. Nobody lost the game of chicken.
14: I thought Clark Caniotti would move.
5: You see, here's the thing. Isaiah Lowe's not with this team. Now, he lost every time.
14: Everyone.
5: Every time. Without fail. Another 2-2. Another fouled off. Good fight here from Kaysen Wells.
14: It's your typical starter.
5: Yeah.
14: Out there in the bullpen. That's why I went Clark Candiotti on top of that. You're not used to dealing with the baseball. You're not used to playing that game. And gladly didn't go that time. He's learning a little bit more.
5: I think I've learned who the best is. Maybe this was just on example over the weekend. I'll share in a minute. Another break even. Wells, high tapper, left side of the infield, right to the shortstop, Morales, who catches it on the high hop and throws to first, two away. Will Varmet is the very best. He was the only guy sitting in the Fort Wayne bullpen down the right field line early on in Sunday's series finale. A ball was hit maybe 2 feet to his right. He didn't even flinch.
14: And that's called a JUCO bandit. That is where you learn that from if you're Will Varmet. Two seasons at Wallace State Community College. That will teach it. Do not move.
5: Bases empty, 2 outs. Justin Acricio admires ball one as it misses off the plate. 4 runs on 3 hits, no errors for Fort Wayne. No runs on 3 hits and an error for the Loons. 1-0 offering, shot straight back and out of play. The Caps, winners of 3 in a row. Real exciting end of last week against Lake County. And admittedly, looking at it, a comeback win Tuesday night, you make the argument Fort Wayne at one point probably didn't deserve to win that game, but they very much earned it at the end. Couple of tough losses Tuesday and Wednesday, but right back into it. It's the 1-1 down in the dirt.
14: Yeah, we got to the fifth inning a week ago when it went, oh no, here we go again against Lake County after they won 5.